0: appropriate.
1: Nice.
2: How'd you even think of that?
0: Yeah, where's that come from?
1: I don't know. It's just my intuition.
2: Oof.
1: Yeah.
0: She's intuitive.
2: Shout out to women.
1: Thanks.
0: All women.
3: She did say she had two topics.
0: No, no, that's nasty work.
3: This is actually kind of on topic because of the Lunchable.
1: Lunchable fiasco.
3: Yeah. What was your guys' favorite school lunch growing up?
1: Oh, I know mine.
2: Like at school?
3: Anything.
1: I know.
3: Just favorite. Could be out of school. Could be like your to-go packed lunch. Okay. Like your favorite
1: mine.
3: One. Though.
1: I know
0: the
1: mine.
0: Kid next to me.
3: Alana really wants to go, so I think.
1: Okay. It would be on Taco Tuesdays.
0: His lunch.
1: It would be on Taco Tuesdays. They would give like taco meat or whatever. You can like make your own tacos. But then I would get like I would ask the ladies for the taco meat, and then I'd get the salad, and then I would make a taco salad with like all the chips and everything. And like, it's basically like what we get at Publix, but like taco salad.
0: You did it in middle school? Good. What would you say?
3: Your favorite like school lunch. So like elementary to high school.
1: So that would be the one that like the school would give out and stuff.
0: A delicious school cafeteria lunch meat. Taco meat is delicious, huh?
1: What the heck? He asked about school lunches.
0: Oh, it's like school lunch? I mean, thought it was like any lunch that you like.
3: Any lunch, but like for school, like.
0: Yeah.
3: We could do more.
0: Like
3: we could do
0: like school lunch? Like the little rubber pizzas?
3: No.
4: Hey, make that school lunch meat out of car crash victims, bro.
0: I'm just playing, man. I know your salad was great.
1: Whatever. My school also sold Chick-fil-A.
2: What the?
1: Yeah.
3: Was it a public school or private school?
1: It was a public school. It was Dr. Phillips.
0: DP?
3: They did Chick-fil-A?
1: Yeah.
3: Full menu?
1: Yeah.
3: No way.
1: Well, like chicken nuggets and like sandwiches, but like you can get like spicy or whatever.
0: Ooh.
1: Yeah. But then it got taken away.
3: What were they doing in the Chick-fil-A?
1: No, because my class, like my year of my class got like, they didn't know how to act.
0: Stole them chickens.
1: Yeah, they did.
0: I'm already knowing.
1: It's okay.
0: Dr. Phillips' finest.
1: I didn't steal.
0: She said, I only took what was given to me. I remember one time I came home with like $120. And I was telling my mom, well, I was like, she gave it to me. This girl just gave it to me. She was like, boy, she took that money from somewhere and gave it to you. That ain't your money. That ain't her money neither. She was so right. But I was so happy I had $120. I went home and told my mama. She's like, go give that money back right now. And I did. And turns out it wasn't that girl's money. Mm. No joke. Favorite school lunch?
3: Yeah. Whether it's a school lunch provided to you from the school or when you brought to school.
0: I'll go the Alana route. I'll go school lunch.
1: Yeah, what the heck?
0: They used to have, the pizzas were awful, but, I think I liked when they had the chicken fries or chicken loaf fry things. Yeah, they were really fake and bad too, but they had them like every other Friday, and they had strawberry milk every other Friday too, but yeah, it was those chicken fries, whenever they had those. We was hustling to try to get as many as we could. Like people that didn't even use they lunch stuff, we was like, yo, go get it. Give it to us. We'll take care of you on the back end. So that's how we handled it with the chicken tenders. It was dope. It was dope. I really liked it.
3: Dang.
4: The chicken tender black market.
0: Mm-hmm. Mm-hmm. We was escorting people to and from the pickup loop to the gate safely. You know what I'm saying? We provided the danger, and then we provided the service to the danger, the security. You know what I'm saying? Cause and effect, supply and demand, gentlemen and lady.
3: What about you? Or are you?
2: Favorite school lunch. There was like a 5-month stretch where we had Popeye's fries.
1: Whoa.
2: At lunch. It was actually crazy. But then they took them away, you know, Michelle Obama and everything, but
0: mm-hmm. Okay, she made people's lives hard.
2: Just saving kids and stuff like
0: vending machines with fake veggie sticks in it, so chips. So mad.
2: And then if you had D lunch, they would make
1: D lunch.
2: And lunch periods like A, B, C, D.
1: You had it until D?
2: Yeah.
1: What the heck?
2: It's a little too freaky for Hunter on the radio. We'll just say fourth lunch. because Hunter can't handle it. Can't.
1: Hunter, grow up, bro.
2: Hunter, this is time and place for the freakiness, right? It's right. It's not right now.
1: Anyways,
2: they would make fresh. Oh,
4: Eli's laughing as hard as Hunter. Here.
2: He's hiding.
5: I didn't even get it while he was laughing.
2: They would make fresh cookies, dude. Ooh. And they were like Toll House cookies, like warm, chocolatey, fantastic cookies.
1: My God.
2: Are you still on that show?
1: He literally is.
0: We need a timeout box.
1: What the heck?
3: Where's the pause button?
2: For real, bro. You need like a freaky penalty box. You just got to sit there. Mute his mic for like 2 minutes.
0: Cookies was the best lunch that you had? Is that what you're saying?
2: They baked these cookies. Bro. What else were they feeding us? Like plastic and cardboard?
0: It was bad.
2: Milk that tastes like soap? They gave us these two mozzarella sticks that were like hardened next to each other. You had to rip them apart.
1: Yeah.
2: Dip them in marinara sauce that was like 3 days old.
0: You are not joking. It was bad.
4: It was giving you food that stuck to the plate, and then they give you like chocolate milk too, and then like apple juice, and wondering why kids were just throwing up, throwing up all over.
0: What? And you know they was breaking every health hazard that you could think of in that cafeteria. There was no three sink.
4: Remy was definitely in there.
0: What?
4: Remy was in there cooking up.
0: That is hilarious.
3: There was this one girl that went to our elementary school, and she would like always get strawberry milk, but always just throw up because of the strawberry milk and whatever combination of food they finished.
0: And she just kept eating it.
1: Oh my God.
3: Couldn't stop.
4: Never learned her lesson, bro.
3: Yeah.
0: What about you, man? What was your favorite lunch? It's got to be at school now.
3: Well, I had sea lunch. I actually never really ate the like school lunch.
2: Of course.
3: Not a fan.
0: Honestly, I'm not surprised to hear that.
3: Here and there. Man, what the heck?
0: Mm-hmm. Everybody who didn't eat the school lunch ate it here and there.
3: Here and there, but sometimes my mom would make like mac and cheese or something and put it in a thermos.
1: Oh, yeah. You would bring a thermos. You were one of those.
3: Sometimes, but it's kind of bulky, so.
0: When he wanted really to feel nerdy. Like us regular folk, yeah. he ordered the pizza and tried to eat in front of his friends. And, like, no, he was, you know, regular.
2: One of them. Nope.
0: Hiding his thermos.
3: Throwing it up in the bathroom.
0: Eating mac and cheese in the bathroom.
4: Eating it during class, just trying to make it look like he was drinking water.
0: Oh, man. I got a funny story with that, dude, Chad.
3: Is it appropriate?
0: Oh, no. But it was funny. I'll tell off the air.
2: Did y'all ever get in a food fight?
3: Nah.
0: Yeah.
2: Bro,
0: I got into it.
3: Oh, at the table, yeah. Yeah,
2: but not like a full lunch food fight?
3: Like between tables?
0: Yeah. Got ISS behind that. I ain't have nothing to do with it, but they were throwing food. I had to throw food back. It was self-defense.
3: We caused some mayhem on the bus. I can't lie.
1: On the bus?
3: Yeah. We weren't like the bad kids, but
0: adjacent.
3: We definitely just did some like adjacent, BS. Sure. Just
0: like I could see young Hunter being a deviant.
3: Yeah. No, definitely not. Mm. Here and there.
4: So it's not that bad, like blinding the bus driver. The man transporting like 30 kids.
0: You should add another question?
3: Yeah, I do have another question.
0: What's that?
3: It's actually kind of similar. Your favorite ice cream treat going to the ice cream truck?
2: Ooh. I used to get the snow cone, not going to lie, or the SpongeBob, and I eat his eyes first.
4: Bro, it's my entire thing.
0: Creepy.
4: Eat
0: his eyes first. He was on it.
3: Eat his eyes.
0: Lick it slowly. Eat his eyes first.
4: And while he was screaming.
2: Okay, because he couldn't see where I was going to take the next lick.
3: Yeah, that's like a double bar.
2: You could be.
3: Damn.
0: Attack on Titan stuff.
3: Eat his eyes first.
0: What about double lick? What was it we ate? Oh,
3: at the
0: Butterfingers ice cream. Was that it?
3: Yeah.
0: Yeah, that's hard. I mean, I didn't have that growing up. I don't know if that existed, but still. That's what I get now. It's hard. It was cold. It was good.
2: Wait.
3: It was cold.
2: You didn't get it growing up.
0: That wasn't the question.
2: You ain't been to the ice cream truck. Where do you be getting Butterfingers from, and why didn't you answer the question?
0: I got one from 7-Eleven the other day. I sent a picture to Hunter when I found it.
2: Well, he's talking about the ice cream truck.
0: I got one from the ice cream truck. We was at the skate park.
3: It was actually, wasn't it a different one? And then you were like, oh, I wonder if they, what was the question? I can't remember if it was like, you wonder if they have Butterfingers or if they sell the Butterfinger one at stores.
0: Yeah.
3: Which one?
0: Yeah. You got lost, man. I ain't gonna lie. I got it at the ice cream truck at the skate park.
3: Yeah, but was it like a Snickers one? Was it Twix? Was it?
2: Sounded like a fake.
0: Oh,
2: store.
0: It might have been Twix. I don't remember. I think it was Butterfinger though.
1: I'm hungry.
0: Damn. Yeah. We're gonna get the pizza. Butterfinger ice cream from Publix. Yeah, but I choose that. And if not that, one of those bomb pops it had the little gummy ball at top. I used to get those all the time when I was growing up.
3: Pretty good. I like Spider-Man.
2: Your twin.
3: I liked Push Pops a lot.
2: You got this from the ice cream truck?
3: Nah, they do sell them at the ice cream truck, but I would get it from like the gas station by my house. I think there was like a Scooby-Doo one.
0: You was a Push Pop guy?
3: Yeah. They're fun, dude.
2: Of course he was. You had a lot of fun with that, huh?
3: Yeah, dude. It's like a... Did you guys ever have those, the Go-Gurt? The Crushables? Is that what they're...
1: I don't know.
3: No?
0: Je ne sais.
3: Danimals?
0: Je m'appelle.
1: Danimals?
0: Monserie.
3: Yeah, like the Crush Cup.
1: The Spouse Twins? The Danimals?
3: Yeah. Zach and Cody?
1: Wasn't that yogurt? That's not ice cream, though.
3: Yeah, but it made me think of it.
0: Jason.
2: You ever had those little white candy sticks that look like
3: oh, Pixie Sticks?
2: Like smoking like cigarettes.
1: Oh, yeah.
3: Oh. Pixie
2: Sticks. Just like the little...
3: Not that. Just like the candy cigars?
2: Yeah. I don't think they were actually candy cigars.
3: I thought they... I think they are.
0: And little nicotine in them.
2: Yeah.
0: I don't know what y'all are talking about. It's not Pixie Sticks?
2: No, Sticks is the one that has like the dust in them.
3: It's just like sugar in packet.
0: Literally.
2: They literally look like the...
3: I think it's candy.
2: Like, you know, like the white stick, like for a lollipop?
0: Mm-hmm.
2: They look like just like those, except like a pack of like six or seven of them, and they taste like candy. You just like eat them.
0: What? Some Virginia stuff.
2: You just walk around and like... Thinking you were John Travolta or something.
4: Mm. That's how they get you early.
2: You feel me?
0: Well, we can get into the... Go ahead, I'm sorry.
3: Yeah, I think they are candy cigarettes.
2: Oh, wow.
0: Wow. They probably discontinued those, huh? Change the name.
2: No, those were not them.
0: Wow. Those are kind of crazy, though.
3: They didn't look like that, though?
2: Not really. They were, like, thinner.
3: Those look pretty thin.
1: I know what you're talking about.
2: You know what I'm talking about?
1: Mm-hmm.
3: Like thin?
1: That's like what he said, thin.
2: Pretty thin, man.
3: Thinner than that?
2: Yeah.
3: That's not a cigarette.
0: I have to agree with Hunter on this one. It's probably not a cigarette.
2: Yeah, I was wrong by saying they were cigarettes. Me.
3: Not cigarette shaped.
2: Okay.
0: Well, folks, it's about that time. Or not that time, but happening hypotheticals with. Happening hypotheticals with.
3: Did you just flick me off?
0: No. I would never do that to you, Hunter.
3: That was your middle finger.
0: It was the button pressing finger.
3: Right. Anyways, I guess we'll get into the hypotheticals.
0: That was your theme.
2: Good idea.
3: Would you rather... Oh, wait. Have a portal in your house that takes you to one location of your choosing and back. And it's permanent, by the way. You can't change it after the fact. Or you always feel fully rested after 2 hours of sleep.
1: Ooh.
0: Ooh.
1: Yeah, I'll go B.
2: I'll go B.
0: I think I gotta go B. But that portal would be lit, though.
3: Yeah. What would you pick?
1: You can only go one place.
0: I know.
1: It's not like Rick that can go to like all the places.
0: But like make it like, I know. That's what I was thinking.
1: Yeah.
0: Actually, I'm going to change it. I make it like the airport.
3: I'm going to change it because this is like too uneven to me. You can change the portal every year.
1: The airport?
2: Wait, no, we're not skipping that. We're not skipping that. When's the last time you were on a plane, dog?
0: I went to Chicago last year, a couple years ago, 3 years ago. I think that was the last time I was on a plane.
2: So you're going to waste this portal for use once every 3 years?
0: That's right.
2: Okay.
0: That's right. And I'm going to get my night's rest in the meantime. It's been a while, man. I'm going to New York this September.
3: We ain't going to New York.
2: You're going to get there way earlier than expected.
3: We ain't playing Jack.
0: I'm going to be driving. I'm going to New York.
3: I September. Think I'm
0: going
3: to beat you guys.
2: I'll be there regardless.
3: Yeah?
0: All right. We're all going to be in New York. Don't worry.
3: Okay.
1: I'll be in New York, too.
2: I think, Hunter, you might be the only one who's not going to
3: New York. Man. I'll be there before all of you get there.
0: I believe it.
3: Be in the streets.
2: That's where your portal's
3: living in the sewer.
0: Oh, no.
3: Yeah.
1: Ooh.
3: Yeah.
0: That's where your portal's going to take you?
3: That's where my house is. Sewer.
0: Oh, boy.
3: Portal takes me back here. Mm. Next question. No, actually, so you guys are all taking B? You're taking B?
2: Yeah.
3: You need B.
0: Wow.
2: Whoa.
1: Whoa.
2: That was aggressive.
3: Sorry.
0: And your sleep schedule a little messed up, man?
4: Yeah. Honestly, yeah, I'm taking B all day.
0: Yeah.
2: Absolutely. 2 hours of sleep? That would
0: and you're
2: crazy.
0: Fully rested? Yeah. Your days would turn into like
3: days.
1: Like longer days.
0: Yeah. It'd be like 46 hours.
1: For sure.
0: Every 2 days. And then you rest for 2 hours.
3: Be awesome. Oh my gosh. I
2: don't know if 2 hours. Days.
1: No, I didn't. Yeah. I don't think so.
0: It'd be 4 hours every.
2: Instead of getting 8 hours, you get
0: that's 22 hours hour a day, days.
2: So that every 4 days, you get an extra day. You feel me?
0: Yeah, yeah. Every 22 day. Hour days, right?
1: Yes.
0: Yeah, yeah. That'd be crazy.
3: Well, I have a long one here.
2: Nice.
3: I'm really sorry for this.
0: As long as it's good,
3: it's gonna be great.
2: I can't. Why can't we react to the freaky things you say, but you can react to the freaky things we say?
3: Wait, who says you can't react?
0: Do your thing, Mac.
2: That was the rule. You don't want to see my reaction.
0: Yes.
3: Shout outs. No, okay, so you're given the ability to see one statistic floating above everybody's head.
0: Ooh.
3: The number is always accurate and updating in real time. Okay? Ooh. Okay. Sorry, lost my path. And it can never be hidden or manipulated. And you get to choose whatever the statistic is. So it could be like a net worth, IQ, totalized total. But it has to be something measurable that can be expressed as a number. It can't be like...
0: Mm-hmm. Body count might be a cheat code because then like you know crazy. If they ever like cheated.
4: Cause there's no way it's going to be body count because there's like so many other things you could also do.
0: What you mean?
4: Like,
2: what would you choose?
4: You can be like how much they like you. So like if you go to a job interview, you already know like.
2: But that's it can't be expressed
4: it's,
2: as.
4: It's measurable between 1 and 10. How much they like me? 10 the most, 1 the least.
2: Is that a statistic that counts?
0: How many bodies do they have out of 100? That's the stat. You put a dash 100, and then you put a number of how many they got right there.
3: You don't even need the cap on that. You just don't want to know after 100. Is that?
0: Yeah.
2: It's maxed out.
0: Anything? Yeah, I don't even want to know after. If it's over 100, I just see a big old X above their head, and you just call it. Nah.
4: It's all fun and games till you're dating a girl, and that's go up by like one.
2: Yeah,
4: just randomly.
0: That'd be sick. That'd be nasty.
3: So what's but that would
0: work though. I know, and then she'd sit there and lie.
3: Oh, nothing.
0: Ding.
3: What the? Damn.
2: Does that count, Hunter? The how much people like?
3: I feel like no. That's like.
2: That's what I'm saying. It's not really a statistic.
3: No. Hmm. But.
2: A measurable statistic.
3: I guess. Yeah. Twist.
1: Sorry.
3: Trustworthiness is on here, so.
4: Okay.
2: Whoa.
4: Okay. What? Wait.
2: Whoa.
4: I'm saying. Okay. Trustworthiness.
1: What?
4: Okay. It's anything out of 10. Anything out of 10 that you can like. Make measurable. That's how it is.
3: I don't know if I agree with that.
0: Integrity.
4: Trustworthiness.
2: That's nice.
0: How you gonna measure that? Okay.
2: Come on, we need to make a decision.
3: Okay,
0: I'm gonna go simple. I'm gonna go with
3: body.
0: No. Percent of life left to live.
3: Oh. Damn.
0: That will probably dictate how much I even want to. Like, you know, you start interacting with me negatively or something, I'm just like
3: 20%.
0: Yeah, like, Mm-mm. You need 10% left, man.
1: That's a good one. That's a good one.
3: Okay.
0: Plus, I could probably profit off that somehow if I really wanted to.
4: You could also look in the mirror and then also see how much time you have left.
0: Yeah. That'd be the key. I'd just, like, dodge all reflective things because I don't want to know.
3: Mm. I don't want to know. I was thinking of that same song. Anybody else? And Tiggers, any ideas?
4: So, does mine count or not? I don't know. Do we decide?
0: What was yours?
2: I vote like, no.
4: Text or like see how many how much people like you out of 10.
0: That's pretty cool. It's kind of like that what was that Black Mirror episode where you like you had to get people's approvals and stuff. How much like on the like percentage of how much people like you? Yeah. That'd be so depressing. Like you going around just like, hey, how are you? Hey, how are you?
4: 0.
0: 35, 25, 24, 12. Everybody's just like not liking you.
4: Yeah. But like, think about how much free stuff you get. Like, you go to like Walmart, and like that cashier that like always sees you. You're like, actually, they probably won't give you anything free at Walmart. But like, I don't know. Go to like Boyo, ask for like an extra drink or something. I don't know.
0: Yeah,
4: I might give it to you.
0: Yeah, that'd be funny.
2: IQ is not a bad one.
1: Yeah,
2: because like you can kind of judge how seriously you want to take the things they say or the claims they make.
0: You ever realize like a lie's told be crazy. You ever realize like somebody's like not quite like you're actually like talking to them on like a level and then like you realize like, oh, okay. Like this isn't they're not quite there and then you have to like scale it back. That ever happened to you?
2: Yeah. Or like when you
0: it's awkward and like oh.
2: Yeah.
1: Mm-hmm.
2: Or when you meet someone and then like you have conversations, like, they tell you stuff. You can kind of take it for what it is. And then, like, you get to know them better and better and realize that, like, you probably should not trust anything that they told you.
0: Yeah.
2: Okay, let me rethink all the things that I've learned from this person.
0: To go with the opposite of what they think.
1: I know mine.
0: Ooh.
1: The amount of times that they've betrayed someone else.
2: Ooh.
0: Oh, wow.
2: Okay.
0: Hmm. Wow.
2: Ooh.
0: That's deep.
3: Interesting.
1: Yes.
3: I think I would do the lies, total lies told.
0: That could be misleading.
1: Is that like big lies or like little white lies that like don't mean anything?
2: I feel like total. Just lies. Wouldn't it just be like lies in general?
3: I think just lies in general.
0: Mm. See, that number could be misleading though.
2: Could be.
4: But you could also be a human lie detector. You could ask people like anything and then you'll get an answer.
0: I might tell a staff member like, yeah, I'm going to try to get you out of here soon. It's a lie. But that is going to keep them working fluidly and we'll be in a good space and they won't even know that they're not getting out soon and then we'll be fine. But like, so that could be misleading if I tell a bunch of those.
3: Yeah, but I also think at the same time that you'll get a feel for like how many lies an average person would have based on like, okay, like everybody probably has like 40 white lies
0: or, you know,
3: at this point in their life or whatever it is.
0: You see Jeff with 116, it's like, oh.
2: Well, if he was front-loaded, he was just like a liar as a kid.
3: Yeah.
0: Front-loaded lying. Fair enough.
3: We have a friend.
4: I know what you're thinking of.
3: Just making up stuff. He would just make up stuff all the time. I don't know.
4: He's been working on it.
0: He's an imaginative fellow.
3: Yeah. Yeah, honestly, yeah.
2: Maybe there's screen time.
0: What you going to tell by their screen time?
4: Or do you,
0: they not doing nothing with their life?
2: How engaged they are with the world. Like, where their personality came from. Mm.
1: What's your screen time?
2: It hasn't been great lately. That was going to be my topic, screen time.
1: Oh, nice. Mm-hmm.
2: Has not been great lately, but I'm really about to get, like, a flip phone or something. I hate just, like, being on my phone. But it's so hard not to when it's, like, right there.
3: We talked about this last week.
0: Yeah. I like being on my phone. It brings me a little peace.
2: Distraction.
3: I've actually been trying to be more conscious about my screen time because of that conversation that we had.
2: Hey.
0: Was that a part of this conversation?
2: Is it working?
3: Yeah. You were there.
2: We made the joke. On his phone.
0: Oh, yeah. Screen time for sure.
3: Yeah.
0: That's probably when I put
3: my
0: phone away.
3: We made the joke about how, like, oh, he never responds anyway, so he's definitely not going to respond.
0: Oh, yeah.
3: Yeah.
0: Yeah. Real phone guy over there.
2: Mm-hmm. Okay, so he's on his phone
0: too. He'll be on Instagram. He'll text people.

0: $10 million. Hmm. To live one day in the last horror movie you saw.
1: As who?
0: As the main character. Whatever's happening to the main character is happening to you for those 24 hours.
1: At the beginning of the movie or the end of the movie?
0: I mean,
2: last horror movie.
0: You're just a day in that movie.
3: So in Obsession, yeah. is it Bear or is it Nikki?
0: That's a good Bear. You would probably be Bear. I think I could survive a day as a bear, personally. But the last thing I saw was Leviticus.
2: And when you say survive,
1: yeah,
2: how would you survive?
3: A day.
0: Yeah, it's just a day in the life, but you're just in that horror movie, in that setting, living as that person. Yep. The plot doesn't have to play out the exact same. You are them.
3: Like, I would just have a Nikki.
0: Yeah.
3: Okay, I would do it. Okay.
2: Well, he survived a lot of days.
3: Yeah,
0: that's true.
2: Except that last one. He ended up doing it to himself, right?
3: Mm-hmm. Yes.
2: As he should have.
1: But then,
2: sooner.
1: They could also ruin your life.
0: In one day.
1: Mm-hmm.
0: If you mess up at all, say anything that isn't correct.
2: What?
0: Because remember, this is still you, so you're going back. Like, you have your phone. It's your phone. It's all your belongings. If they see you're texting other people or something like that, that could end up bad for you.
2: Oh.
1: You got a homegirl. A little too close.
2: Yeah, you got some options. It's either you or Nikki. Mm. Either way, that's a pretty bad situation. I mean, I guess we could survive one day, but maybe like a week without ending up dead or behind bars would be tough.
3: Mm. Yeah, I feel like a day is doable.
1: Mm-hmm.
2: It's worth a shot at least.
3: And for $10 million.
2: Million,
3: yeah.
0: Hunter.
4: Because now you change things.
2: We got a little hypothetical beef over there.
4: No. Because the last Obsession was my last movie that I saw. But like, if I have like two girlfriends, the other one's gonna get killed. Like,
2: yeah, that is true.
4: It's pretty messed up.
0: If she finds out though, so you'd have to like you'd have to have your phone like gone like the entire day.
1: Just break it.
4: Yeah, I guess I could do that. But that's also, like, so bad.
2: She finds you. Nikki was crazy.
0: Yo.
4: $10 million.
3: It's only a day.
4: I might have to do it. Sorry.
2: Yeah, worth a shot.
1: Sorry, question mark is crazy.
4: But I would be scared, actually. That's kind of terrifying.
2: You don't think you could survive Leviticus?
0: I probably could.
2: Just for a day.
0: I'm just thinking about the plot of the movie itself, but the actual, like, I guess, danger in the movie. Yeah. That's easy. Can't lie. I could do it. It would be hard, but I could do it.
2: Nice. Fair enough. Was that our last one?
4: I think so.
1: Guys, I think Alana needs to eat. We might have to shut this down.
2: I'm about to say, it can be an earlier night.
4: Stomach over there.
2: She's getting hangry.
1: It's like holding her stomach.
3: No, actually.
2: Oh, my God. Well, then we can definitely get into shout-outs here. Who are we shouting out today? Mr. Phil.
4: Shout-out books. Shout-out you guys. Shout-out. Shout-out my dad. Shout-out my mom.
2: Hey.
4: Shout-out my sisters. Shout-out Jordan and Gavin. Yeah.
3: Nice.
0: Shout out the fam.
2: Hey.
0: Shout out the fathers out there during Father's Day. Ooh. Doing their best.
2: It's ski!
0: Shout out to you guys.
1: Holy moly.
2: No? Okay. My bad.
0: I think that's it for me.
3: Oh my God.
0: Oh no. Nah.
3: Chill.
0: The day just started, huh? The day just started.
2: I gave the signal. That was pretty scary.
3: Shout out my dad. Shout out Matthew. Shout out. What happened?
1: I don't know. What happened?
2: All the lights cut off out there. But like it went in like a flash, then it cut off.
3: Yeah. Anyways, shout out my dad. Shout out Matthew.
2: Who's Matthew?
3: My stepbrother.
2: Oh.
3: Yeah. Shout out.

0: my mom, shout out Carolyn, my health advocate, because I was able to finally get my medication that I've been trying to get for like the past 3-4 months. Thanks, Carolyn. I love you.
1: Shout out Carolyn.
0: Shout out Creative Control. Shout out everyone listening. What the heck? Shout out Colombia for like playing and like being great. I hope you guys win today.
1: Yeah.
0: And then shout out. Okay, yeah, that's it. I'm nervous now.
1: We got some spooky, haunted things going on here in Creative Control, Winter Park, 91.5 Basement Radio.
0: Oh my God, we're in Obsession. Like the thing actually happened.
1: Oh, that'd be awful.
2: Dude, imagine some creepy dude walked out that elevator right now.
1: Dude, if you had the one wish below, what would you go for right now, Mecca?
2: Oh,
1: top of your head, one wish below.
2: I wish I wasn't scared right now.
1: $1 billion.
2: Yeah, maybe $1 billion. That was crazy.
1: Yeah. Yeah, he ain't get to spend a single penny of it.
2: Yeah, shout out to the sandwich person that's about to be subjected to Alana's food order later.
0: Yeah.
2: Shout out to my mother. Shout out to my father. His birthday is on Thursday. Happy birthday.
1: Pops.
2: Early birthday, Pops.
0: Happy birthday.
2: It's his birth year.
0: Woo!
2: All year we're celebrating his birthday. Shout out to Eli. I don't know if he's told you yet, but he's got a new job. I don't know if you let anyone know. He kind of kept that one to himself.
1: Yeah, I'm sure you guys can't tell at all.
2: shout out to the mailman. Keep dropping off packages.
1: Child came with a bonus. No,
2: package after package.
1: You're working hard.
2: Shout out to Charlie. That's it.
0: Charlie. So cute.
2: That's it right there.
1: Well, you know what? Shout out to Charlie. He's lost some weight, and, you know, I talked bad about him a couple radio shows ago. I'd like to take all that back. Charlie has lost some weight. He's looking good. I'm trying to emulate what Charlie's been doing. Shouts out to Creative Control. Shouts out to everybody in this room, including you, Chu.
2: Including me?
1: Including you. Shouts out to you, man.
2: That's unexpected.
1: shouts out to the new gig. Everybody at the Seasons. Work with some cool people. Got an orientation again tomorrow and the day after that. Shouts out to my mom. Shouts out to my dad, you know, hold it down. Shouts out to Junie. She's taking the midterm, I think, literally right now. Good luck. God bless. Buena suerte. Shouts out to Hutton. Senior Button. Kevin. DJ V. Alana,
0: hey.
1: Jeff,
3: you,
1: Hunter, Chu, Mecca. I really can't think of nobody else, but yeah, let's take it out the same way we usually do before more paranormal activities start happening here. This has been Creative Control Radio, and we are out of here.

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4: Well, welcome all to episode 3 of Haul Aboard on 91.5 WPRK. I'm the host, James Hall, and we've been having some live music and guests over the radio over the past few weeks as I've gotten started on this radio program, and I've got a very exciting guest for us tonight, a singer actually based right here in Orlando, Florida, Shayna LaRoche. Welcome to the show. Well, and what, first of all, I guess my first question for you, thank you so much for being able to come on, by the way. For context for our audience, we have done many concerts and shows together. We're both Rollins alumni now, I guess you should say.
5: Yeah.
4: I'm a student at Cromer, which is the MBA program here. But we both graduated. Shayna graduated in fall of 2022. We actually had one semester where we overlapped at Rollins. If it wasn't for that one semester, we would never even know each other.
5: No, probably. I think it was even before that. Because remember, there was like the Central Florida like Jazz Society.
4: Did we meet there?
5: So here's the thing. Mm-hmm. I was in like the top, I don't know, finalists of that competition. And then I was able to perform at a gig at Hollerback's. With Greg Parnell, and you happened to be there playing vibes as well. And that's when, that was the first time I met you.
4: Ah, okay.
5: So it was even before you became a student, I think.
4: Yeah, I think now you say that, you know, I think you're absolutely right. But yeah, we had one semester together. We did meet, that's right, at Hollerback's, right before that, I think. And then I graduated in the fall of 2025. And then in the last year or so, we've been doing a lot of gigs and shows together, including in New Smyrna Beach, right across the street at the Blue Bamboo Center for the Arts.
5: Absolutely. My favorite spot to go to.
4: Yeah, great spot. And it's so close to Rollins College, actually, right? If you go down Fairbanks, where it used to be the old Winter Park Library, right across the street from the sort of Rollins parking garage right there, is the it's now the Blue Bamboo Center for the Arts. They used to be over the other side of Winter Park, but now they're right here. Now, first of all, I mean, I always like to bring people on to ask questions. I like to use this to interrogate people on the program.
5: I love being interrogated. Amazing.
4: Well, you're going to have a good time then. So the first question that I guess I'd have for you is, like, what first got you into jazz? Because I feel like we've never really talked a lot about, like, the background of all of, like, where we, you know, I don't know how we got into music,
5: right?
4: Like, I don't really know anything about when you first became like somebody who sang jazz and among other genres.
5: Yeah, actually that's true. That never even occurred to me. I always just kind of, like, whenever we were like collaborating with each other, we never asked like how we got into it, right?
4: Yeah.
5: I would say it wasn't really until high school. I joined, like, I would watch, because I was in arts high school. There was a jazz band, and there's different jazz bands, obviously, but Jazz A was like the top jazz band of the school, and everyone always wanted to be in it. And I didn't even know there could be vocalists until one year. Like, I saw people like singing. I was like, I could do that. I'd do great in that, because I was in the vocal program, but I was always doing like choral or classical stuff, even though my background, like, I've been singing since I was, you know, a kid. It's like in my family. That wasn't specifically choral stuff. Like, that was like jazz, R&B, pop, gospel mostly. But getting into actually performing jazz was in high school. Like, I was like, I want to audition for the jazz band because I saw other people doing it. And I was just like, I didn't know that was an option. And so I auditioned, and then I made it in. And, like, it's kind of just been how do I put this? I prefer to sing jazz over a lot of other things, other repertoire and other like genres, like ever since then. So yeah, that's really my background into it. Other than that, like I've been singing jazz ensemble type stuff pretty much my entire life, just because that's what would be played in my house. But yeah.
4: Right, because for those who don't know, like Shayna has got a very, and I'm going to get into this more as we go down the line, but Shayna has a very diverse like range of different things that she sings. she's produced her own EP, which is very different than some of the projects that we've worked on together.
5: Yeah. Have you listened to it?
4: Yeah, I have actually.
5: Really?
4: I can now say proudly that I have tuned into Meet Us Touch, but I'll definitely get to that one. The other thing that I was curious about, because sometimes we've talked about when we've been thinking about like, oh, what songs we want to do, we'll be like, what songs do you want to pick? Thinking through repertoire and all that kind of stuff. And then suddenly we get to a point where we're like, wait, but actually you'll say to me like, oh, I sang a song in high school.
5: Mm-hmm.
4: And I did it with a band. And then suddenly it's like, oh, we could do this one. You know, yeah. I remember this one.
5: So I do have a decent amount of like repertoire knowledge because of like certain high school things as well. Go ahead.
4: Right. No, that was my, that yeah. was what I was wondering about.
5: Yeah. Yeah.
4: Because when I think back to school, whenever we did stuff, I guess it's different for vocalists, but for us, it's always arrangements. We're always like, we're just playing a part as instrumentalists. Mm-hmm. I'm a piano and vibraphone player for those listening. It's always the arrangements that's like the focus. So you don't really always, you can't just be like, well, I played Take the A Train in band, so therefore I can get up on a stage in a small group and play the song and improvise over it and know the form.
5: Mm-hmm.
4: Being able to like, oh, okay, I sang this in a band, but now I know the song and I do it with anybody, like I think is a different skill.
5: It, you know what, and that's absolutely true. It's actually really interesting because as a vocalist, the way that we're trained, at least the way that I could say I was trained, but we're very often supposed to, like, for me, I had to learn how to read music first, right? And so often with that, when they're teaching you how to read music, that's with very classical choral sounding stuff, which is very different, you could say, in form and in its, like, you know, conception to, like, in comparison to jazz music, right? So when we're taught how to sing, there's also this idea of like, okay, now that you know how to sight read or whatever, you absolutely still need to know how to quote unquote sing properly, right? And singing properly did not look like a jazz singer. It did not look like a pop singer. It didn't look like a gospel or a theater singer. It always had more to do, like, err on the side of classical music. And so it always kind of, I had always felt like it was this idea that like I had to replicate what was already done by someone else and make sure that that original composer who was born and died 300 years ago would be able to hear me singing this today and be like, yes, you did my song justice exactly the way I wanted it to be sung, right? And that's not exactly the same with jazz. I feel like jazz, so like where classical has a lot more technical components to it, jazz, while it is still technical, it's also very much about feeling and like making that interpretation of what you sing, like you have to make it your own. So you kind of have to, in a way, become the song that you're singing, become the narrative that you're singing, as opposed to focusing on, for me with classical music, like the technical, you know, proficiency that you have with it, making sure you sound all right. I'm just like, I don't know how I'm supposed to put emotions into this right now. I'm like, this is so unfamiliar to me. And it's not like they want you to, you know, focus on connection in the same way that like you have to do it with jazz or else it's just going to sound kind of flat, you know?
4: Yeah. How was Johann Sebastian Bach feeling when this? Can I recapture it? That's the classical approach, I think.
5: Yeah.
4: And the jazz approach is how do I feel as the performer?
5: Yes.
4: So I think it takes the emotional burden from the composer and like Beethoven. You
5: makes
4: know.
5: It your own. Instead, you have to.
4: Yeah, exactly.
5: Yeah.
4: Yeah. So I think that's one of the big things. And I think, you know, speaking of Rollins, the music department, here at Rollins is a very classically oriented, without getting too into the weeds,
5: right. And it's not just Rollins, right. Okay? I would say this is like music academia, like, oh, absolutely. Overall.
4: Yeah.
5: But definitely, yes, here at Rollins, very classically focused, classical right. music centered.
4: Right. And I think one of the big tests for jazz musicians, you don't go to a jazz specific school, maybe study jazz at the Berklee School of Music and such, is, well, it's true for all students who study music, I think, but especially for jazz musicians, it's really like, how do you survive those 4 years of the undergrad and then come out with your own style and maybe pick up some tips and all that along the way? But then, and you know, you learn a lot, I think, interacting. I think personally, you learn more, and everyone learns more. I certainly did it undergrad. You pick up more from other musicians and playing with other musicians and crossing genres and all that stuff than you actually do in your lesson time.
5: Yeah. Actually, once again, a lot of it is based off of, okay, so let me teach you what's already here, right? They'll even tell you, like, make you do or reproduce something that's, like, already been done, you know? Like, okay, let's see how you would make this, right? And the edits that you would make if you're composing a piece or whatever.
4: Right.
5: Like, they'd be like, okay, well, this is how to make it better. And then it kind of all ends up conforming into what was already made already, what's the status quo for, like, mm-hmm. all of the things that we have in the musical canon right now. But,
4: right.
5: I mean, they don't focus a whole lot on the creation as much as they do on the technique of, like, all the things that you're creating.
4: Right, right. And looping back around, too, to what you were saying earlier about, well, what I was saying earlier, too, right? But mm-hmm. certainly what we were saying about being able to go across multiple different genres mm-hmm. and be able to, you know, have that sort of breadth of experience. One of the things I actually wanted to do on this show for tonight was put on a recording, because of copyright, I can't put on one of the ones mm-hmm. of you singing, but put on one that we've performed a lot, which is Ella Fitzgerald singing How High the Moon.
5: Okay.
4: And then pivot that to Meet
5: great.
4: Us Touch.
5: Right.
4: And play one of your songs from that album, just to show the mm-hmm. range of what's possible. Because I think it's pretty incredible to be able to go up and be like, oh, you're a completely convincing jazz singer. Mm. And everyone thinks, oh, she's just a jazz singer. Or, you know, she does just pop, or she just mm-hmm. does this. And then Shayna does everything.
5: LOL, yeah. Shayna does everything.

Baby, baby, baby, baby, baby, baby, baby, baby, baby, baby, baby, baby, baby, baby, baby, baby, baby, baby, baby, baby, baby, baby, baby, baby, baby, baby, baby, baby, baby, baby, baby, baby, baby, baby, baby, baby, baby, baby, baby, baby, baby, baby, baby, baby, baby, baby, baby, baby, baby, baby, baby, baby, baby, baby, baby, baby, baby, baby, baby, baby, baby, baby, baby, baby, baby, baby, baby, baby, baby, baby, baby, baby, baby, baby, baby, baby, baby, baby, baby, baby, baby, baby, baby, baby, baby, baby, baby, baby, baby, baby, baby, baby, baby, baby, baby, baby, baby, baby, baby, baby, baby, baby, baby, baby, baby, baby, baby, baby, baby, baby, baby, baby, baby, baby, baby, baby, baby, baby, baby, baby, baby, baby, baby, baby, baby, baby

0: And that was How High the Moon by Ella Fitzgerald. By the way, you're listening to episode 3 of Haul Aboard here on WPRK 91.5 FM. We have Shayna LaRoche here, that we're, and James Hall also interviewing each other, I guess you could say, here on the radio. And so I just wanted to play that one back because it actually does now take me back quite a bit to, I think it was probably about 4 or 5 years ago now, because you mentioned Hollerbox. I have a feeling.
1: It was 5 years ago.
0: It was, yeah, I have
1: it was
0: a feeling.
1: 2021.
0: Yeah. Was it?
1: It was.
0: Did it take the A train?
1: It was.
0: I think it was
1: the one.
0: I got to pull that one up later, I think.
1: That's my bread and butter.
0: Was like, that Ella too?
1: Yes.
0: Yeah. Yeah.
1: I mean, it wasn't, I learned her transcription.
0: Right.
1: Of
0: right.
1: It. Yeah.
0: Because I was going to say, I think both of these we've done, certainly Take the A-Train, but I think How High the Moon as well, we've done the scat solos from these as well.
1: I actually haven't done specifically the scat solo for this because I'm just I'm actually quite intimidated. So I was like, I would need a little bit more time and more structure. And so whenever we did How High the Moon together, it was... I'd take whatever inspiration I could, but once again, definitely not the Queen Ella Fitzgerald herself. So I wasn't.
0: But I think so many vocalists, including you, really do follow in her footsteps in terms of the jazz.
1: Oh, thank you.
0: Which brings me to the pivot to, as I said, I would play one of your songs from your EP as a shameless promo.
1: Plug.
0: Yeah, shameless plug. There we go.
1: EP Because I Said So by Shayna.
0: Tell me a little bit actually about, before I play that, a little bit about the background of that if you can.
1: Okay. Okay, so I should start with the fact that after I had graduated with my bachelor's in music, I wanted nothing to do with music ever again. I'm not even joking. I was like, I'm hanging this up. I'm going into project management. Okay. I'm going into
0: project
1: business.
0: Management. That sounds, as a business major, that sounds like the worst thing. That's like going from the best, the most liberating, the most emotionally enriching experience the depths of despair.
1: LOL. You're funny. Here's my thing. I saw project management as a different way out because I could do whatever analytical project planning, like that type of stuff. Mm-hmm. I'm like, yeah, I could do this and I won't have to think about doing music. The reason I ended up not fully pursuing the project management route, though, is because it really was too far, way too strict compared to what we're talking about with music. The thing is, after I was in a very interesting spot in terms of my own relationship with my voice and music after graduating because of going to school, you know.
0: Right. We have talked about this. Yeah.
1: Right. Because, you know, a lot of what they teach you going to school for is how to sound right, you know, how to sing the right way, quote unquote, air quotations for sure. And my voice just naturally, it doesn't do that, even if I could practice for however long. So I decided not to do it. Not to pursue music for a really long time until maybe about a year later. And then I was like, you know what? I think I'm healed. Let me put out a single. And the single was actually a cover of So Into You by Tamia. So that's the precursor to the EP. And I forgot how freeing and liberating it is to just be yourself. Well, doing music, creating music, you know, when you're in a studio specifically, and I don't mean a music studio in terms of, okay, you have an instructor and they're teaching you how to do X, Y, and Z. It's more so you're creating, you're the master of all of it. I was like, wow, I think I'm being healed even more right now. And then you experience a few more things after that. You develop a good relationship with music again. And then the perfect inspiration, bam, a heartbreak. Okay, you go through a heartbreak, and I was just like, man, what do I do with this? And then I go through a heartbreak at around the same time that one of my best friends also got broken up with, and we're over here, and we're just brainstorming, and I was just like, I'm gonna write a song about this, you know what? And then so I ended up doing, and that's how and it was actually also a single too, Midas Touch.
0: Right, right.
1: My first single came about, and it was all these things, and I have song written before, like in a class actually at Rollins, and it was actually great. That was one of the highlights of my like career here, you know, but I just never took writing super seriously myself until I, like, you know, you experience the heartbreak and you're like, I'm gonna spend some money and I'm gonna get into the studio, and like that was incredibly liberating and very like cathartic for me. Yeah, so I experienced a heartbreak and at the same time as my friend, and then we like put together our combined, you know, emotions, and I ended up writing a song about it, and that's what Midas Touch is about.
0: That's epic. And then you put together a whole EP at
1: four songs. Yeah. The first song that I told you about, So Into You, that was in a single that came out a year beforehand. Once again, like the precursor to it. But the EP has four songs.
0: Cool. Yeah. All right. Well, I'll give you all a little taste of this is Midas?
1: Midas Touch.
0: Midas.
1: You know, like the Greek myth, the ancient Greek myth.
0: I never studied Greek myths in school.
1: Okay.
0: I never was into that. I was not a nerd, believe it or not.
1: You were a nerd in a different way. You know what I'm saying? And that's
0: musical
1: fine.
0: Only.
1: Music only. I'm a jazz nerd, if you will.
0: Yeah.
1: Yeah. No, King Midas, the one who's like, oh, I want to be rich and wealthy, and like everything he touched like turns into gold. Like he was granted that wish. And then
0: I learned something new every
1: day. I mean, of course, don't we all? Yeah. And then what happens? He ends up like turning everything into gold, and then he actually like touches his daughter, and he turns his precious daughter into gold, and he's like, no, you know, because like who wants to accidentally like murder their child because of greed, you know? But anyway, that was like the kind of inspiration of like
0: not
1: me
0: something
1: hoping.
0: I'd consider, but you know,
1: no, what do you mean?
0: I never thought about it before, but you know,
1: well, yeah, like it's like he got everything he ever wanted.
0: No, I get you,
1: and then like lost what he actually needed, you know, and that was the inspiration for the song.
0: Yeah. Well, without further ado, this is Midas Touch.
1: Mm-hmm.

0: I love, you know, depth and stuff. So,
1: yeah. Right. No, that's so, that's really, really cool. And I mean, in terms of that, did you like record all of that like at home? Just like.
0: No. I went to a studio. Actually, it's a studio. It's a local studio here, independent studio called Studio D3 in Orlando. Shout out Studio D3. Shout out my producer, the Charlie Flow. He's like really cool. Like I was, and the thing is, like, there's this level of synergy that we have because I'll be like, I want my song to sound like this, and he'll be like, okay, and then as he like starts building it, I'm songwriting like a lot of my stuff at the same exact time. So mm-hmm. like while he's building it, I'll be like, yeah, I like that. No, I don't like that. I want this. I want that. I'm also still like writing, and he's like really mostly like doing his stuff. So it was at a studio that this music was made. So.
1: That's really cool though, still to like put all that together and, you know, did like just a few sessions presumably. Like,
0: yeah.
1: It's a lot of different moving parts there.
0: Oh, for sure.
1: Yeah. Yeah.
0: But it was a lot of fun. Like that's the stuff that like if you're lucky, whatever college you go to will have a recording studio for you to be able to experiment with.
1: How did you feel like putting your music on stream? Like how did it feel to go from like, hey, I've sung with Jazz Combo at college or I've sung with high school band to tune into Spotify, you know, like that that mindset where you can say like, oh, I have a Spotify or I have a, you know, YouTube with all my music on it. Like you're an actual professional musician, like you're, you know?
0: Yes. Yeah. Actually, it's really funny that you say that because I don't actively think about it. But before, every single time I was in the studio, even if like every single like very, very beginning early version of a demo, I was like, wow, I'm so excited to show this to people, right? Because it's like, you know, my work. It's a combined effort, but it's like my work, it's an original, and I was like, I'm gonna show this to as many people as I can. And then when it finally came up to like, okay, now we're putting this out, we're putting all this music out there, I was terrified. Like I was like, oh my gosh, anyone can listen to this, a random stranger could be like, wow, this is trash, if they wanted to,
1: right,
0: you know,
1: right.
0: But at the same time, this is level of like I feel so accomplished, you know. This EP took me 9 months. This is a baby, you know? I did this myself. It's published. It's out into the world. It's in the ether. It's on the internet. It can't be, like, deleted, you know? And I'm able to show people my work. And I'm proud of my work. It's also just terrifying. Like, people don't talk about how you could be really proud of yourself and really terrified, like, really scared to show, you know, the thing that you're most proud of to all these other random people who you don't know, to strangers. But it kind of changed, I think, for me. Like I was like, yeah, this is professional. I'm a professional. I'm not like a college student who's just, you know, performing for grades and stuff like that anymore. And it's also very freeing. So that's how I felt about it. But like, speaking of, like, haven't you also released, like, you have an album? You have an entire, how many albums do you have?
1: I put out Spotify albums like clockwork, honestly. But
0: of course you do.
1: On the other hand, then I think sometimes when I listen back, I listen to the mixing and I'm like, okay, the piano could have been louder here. The bass was too much here. Because I don't really have like a professional sound setup like the one I'm sitting at right now. So that's one of the biggest challenges for me when I'm mixing is computer.
0: You produce at home?
1: On Audacity. Yeah.
0: Oh, I get my gosh.
1: I mean, it depends on the different things I've done, because I do albums where I have this Yamaha DGX keyboard, which nobody uses for production. I mean, not, it's a great keyboard, but that's not usually what people use it for. But they have not patches, but like six different patches where you can just record. You can create, like, there's, like, five spaces for, like, user songs. It's, like, for people to do their, like, MIDI whatever, you know?
0: Yeah, I think Charlotte, you know Shasha?
1: Yeah, of course.
0: She does.
1: Yeah.
0: Of course, you know, who doesn't know Shasha? Yeah. She's, like, a local celebrity. Shout out
1: Charlotte's
0: Shasha.
1: Charlotte's Web, yeah.
0: Yeah, Charlotte's Web. Yeah, her radio show is on Monday nights. We're not at, what, 11? 11 to 1. 11 p.m. to 1 a.m. Whatever. Not whatever, but, you know. I think she does the same thing. Actually, when she

0: did a live set when, like, this past February, because I did a show on Valentine's Day. She was one of my guests, like, performers. And she had one of those computers, not computers, pianos, keyboards, that she had, like, patches that she could do, I don't know, recordings on, like, live, whatever.
1: Yeah.
0: Go ahead. Sorry. I digress.
1: No, no. I get you. I get you.
0: It's really cool.
1: Yeah, I'll do it on a keyboard. And yeah, I mean, the funny thing is the keyboard's not even built for it. But then I'll play, like, I did one where I put on a flute sound and then I just improvised, like, no melodies, no structure before.
0: Oh.
1: And I just played. And then I would remember, like, certain key phrases and then find ways to come back to them each time. So it was like a concerto.
0: Oh, that's cool.
1: But it was all just improvised.
0: Very
1: on the spot.
0: Classical music of you, Loki.
1: Kind of. But also all improvised. So
0: yes,
1: not quite.
0: Of course.
1: But,
0: so not quite, right.
1: Not quite.
0: Sorry.
1: You're forgiven. but yeah, so I kind of just recorded the whole thing. I've done ones where I overdub too, so I would just record like several different takes, maybe to a metronome or something, and then I like put it all together in Audacity. I do all my mixing in Audacity. But then I've done that. I've taken like recordings that I've done at Timaqua, which is the Timaqua White House, which is down here in Orlando. Where else? You know, Fat Planet Studios, also here in Orlando. So I've done recordings at those, more standard recordings in a group, and then taken those and, you know, mixed them, put them out. So yeah, I've between all the different things I've put out, you know, I split my first album because there were like 20 something tracks on that. So I split that with my trio. I split that into three albums, Hall Aboard, like the name of the
0: Hall
1: show.
0: Hall Aboard.
1: Yeah. I named the show
0: amazing.
1: After the album.
0: Amazing.
1: And that one I split into three. And then I did an album at Timaqua with Josh Mercado as well. Those two are both on Spotify. And then these other various kind of projects that I've done, like those and some other kind of things where I've just played keyboard or even gone into the Rollins practice room and put two microphones on the piano, recorded piano,
0: wow,
1: and put
0: that's
1: that up, like,
0: serious.
1: That kind of thing. So yeah, I've put a lot, but I don't necessarily, I put that more because it's a pretty cheap, for DistroKid, it's pretty cheap to upload stuff. And it favors uploading quantity because you pay a set rate per year rather than like
0: That's
1: CD
0: true.
1: Baby, which is per album.
0: Ooh.
1: So making use of your subscription is like uploading as much as possible.
0: Right.
1: But I don't necessarily, not all those are kind of full, like real like EPs or albums exactly in the way that, you know, probably when you did your EP, the amount that you like put into that. Some of the things I've done on there, I listen back and I'm like, I'll keep it up in case someone listens to it. But you know,
0: I hear you. I get it. You know what?
1: It was chill.
0: It's a portfolio, though. You know what I'm saying? It's professional.
1: True.
0: It's out there. People get to like be like, wow, look how much he's grown from this to this. You know? and don't get me wrong. Like, even for me, like, I'll listen to some stuff in my production. And, like, it'll be afterthought. Like, I wish this was mixed a little differently.
1: Oh.
0: And stuff like that, too. Like, I think that's just like every musician, every artist, you know, has something that they might like critique here and there afterwards. So you're not alone. Don't
1: the funniest thing I
0: worry.
1: Did with my latest album, which I actually didn't put it on Spotify, but I put it on Bandcamp with Akina on vocals. With that one, and I also released it on CD, but not on Spotify, just because it's difficult these days for context. For those listening, for a lot of musicians, it's quite difficult to be able to take enough, not royalties, but like profit from their work on Spotify.
0: Yeah.
1: Just because of the way that it splits the revenues and such. So Akina and I decided for that one, we were just going to release it on CD and sell CDs and over Bandcamp to sort of go direct to the audience. And what was funny for that one is I worked with Fat Planet. They mixed like five of the songs on there. And then I mixed nine of them. And our mixing philosophies were, I guess, equally valid, but completely different. I did a very unconventional thing, which is I put both on there and didn't try to hide that they were different mixes. And when you listen to that album, you can tell which ones, because I prefer a very dry mix. I like the volume to match the volume that was in the room. So if it's a quiet part, it's quiet. I'm not super in. I never use, I sometimes use a limiter, soft limiter, never use compression because I'm trying to capture like the dry sound in the room.
0: Right.
1: Whereas they did a very produced version
0: produced
1: in their mix.
0: Yeah.
1: Yeah. So I just kind of, I did it for a bit of fun. I'm like, you know what? I'm going to put both and just let people hear both and come to their own conclusions as to what they like.
0: That's really bold. That's really bold of you, because I know a lot of people are like, oh my gosh, it needs to sound uniform, you know, and like that's, especially when it comes to things like branding, like, you know, everything that you release, everything that you put out, everything you produce on your own has to do with like your own, like branding in your own style. So to have like two different production styles on like that, that's, you got guts.
1: But you know me, when I announce and all that, I love to break the fourth wall.
0: You do.
1: I love to do all the things that, I don't say that you're not supposed to do, but I love to not make it too polished, because I think sometimes I've been to concerts actually by singers where some singers are love super polished, like to the point where they memorize the entire like narration of what they say during their perform, like between the songs. They like memorize what they're gonna say, and like they just, it sounds like you're reading like ChatGPT entry. Yeah. You know what I mean?
0: ChatGPT.
1: And you know, it's one of those things where it's like, okay, but for an audience, like the audience is just sitting there, nobody's saying anything, you know? And you think about like a lot of the great comedians and all that, like the thing I think is important, it's tricky, I won't lie, but to be able to kind of break that. And so I think the same with the albums, you know, I think there was Bert Brecht, a famous German playwright, who he would have it so that when he did performances, you would see the stage lights, like on the, actually he worked with Kurt Weill, who wrote, I don't know if you're familiar with Speak Low and Mack the Knife. I think that's Bert Brecht and Kurt Weill wrote that one. But he was also, he wrote plays and stuff. And he had a famous technique where he would have the stage lighting and all that like visible to the audience, because he wanted to like break the fourth wall and that illusion that's like another world and get you to actually think about the play as a play. I think that's super interesting. But yeah, I just think having stuff on stream, whether it's through some of those newer sort of more direct to audience platforms like Bandcamp or Spotify or whatever it is, it is an interesting feeling to be like, oh, like here's Taylor Swift's Spotify profile, and here's Shayna's house Spotify profile.
0: Think about it. No, okay. Let me tell you something that was like something that kind of completely broke my mind. And it's so simple. So you know how Spotify has the option where you'll play a song and it'll play you the next, like something recommended, even if it's not within your specific, like it's not in any of your playlist, but they're like, we think you like this. It's what they recommend. My song, the first one that dropped, the So Into You cover, like that dropped. And then shortly after that, it was I Want to Be Down by Brandy. And I was like, oh my gosh, like it was my name. And then Brandy, who's this like vocal R&B royalty princess genius, you know? And I was like, this is insane to me that these two are even, like that I could see these two names next to each other and one of them's mine, you know?
1: Right.
0: Like that was beyond me. So that was one of the things that I also thought was really cool about when you like produce your own music.
1: Yes, absolutely.
0: Yeah, and you have it out there for everyone.
1: Right.
0: That's incredible to me.
1: Yes. Oh, absolutely. And that's one of those things where, like, for me, it's just, it feels really cool. Now, personally, I more use YouTube when I'm doing, personally, like, putting out stuff because I do more video content. But, you know, that's just, but it's the same with all of those platforms, honestly, once you're official. Mm-hmm. And I'll tell you the funniest thing is the crazy, I don't know if it's an advantage, but coincidence that I had is having the most like common generic name ever. Like James Hall, it's not quite John Smith, but it's pretty close, right? And so what happened is I signed up to DistroKid. I uploaded my stuff under the name James Hall. But then as soon as it hit the streaming platforms, there's a gospel singer too by the name of James Hall, apparently. And so my stuff would be showing up on his profile. And so I would be getting like all these views from, I think people were actually, which is funny because it's very different. But, and then other James, it was a mess. So eventually I moved all of my YouTube, my everything to James G. Hall. Because there's only one James G. Hall so far.
0: So far that so you far. Know of.
1: Yeah. So it was a pretty funny thing and all. But
0: yeah, there's a ton of Shaynas out there. Yeah. I wouldn't think so, because, like, I mean, growing up, like, my name's not Samantha or something, or Jessica or Kayla. You know, those are much more, I don't want to be disrespectful, but, like, those are common names, you know?
1: Oh, yeah, yeah.
0: Shayna's not super common, but then when I was like, okay, time for me to put out music. Like, there's a few of them, but there was no one who was, like, huge. So I was just like, okay, well, I'm not going to take it because it's my name, but I'm going to use it. But luckily, that hasn't happened to me.
1: Right.
0: And it's not like my name over there is Shayna's house. It's just Shayna.
1: Mm-hmm.
0: Right. But like around, like locally and on social media, I'll introduce myself as Shayna's house. Because like,
1: right.
0: When you think about like that branding, like idea really came from the fact that like a house can contain a lot of things. I could do mm-hmm. whatever I want in it. So like it's kind of like a freedom. Like you're coming over here. You're being entertained by my stuff. And mm-hmm. honestly, it wasn't until after that I released that stuff where I was just like, I should have just turned everything into Shayna's house. But I still like Shayna. Like, it's my name.
1: Yeah.
0: That's fine.
1: Mononym or whatever it's called, I think.
0: Yeah. It's, yeah. Something like that.
1: Yeah.
0: I know what you're talking about. Like, Beyonce, Zendaya.
1: Yeah, right.
0: Stuff like that. Rihanna, you know.
1: True.
0: I hear you. But I mean, Shayna. Shayna. Yeah. Oh, I was going to say, but I wouldn't put myself up there just yet.
1: Right. Now, one thing I wanted to loop around too as well is that you also sing and I've got a recording for this too that I'll play over the program, but you also sing in Portuguese, and we found this out quite recently. We're doing a show and we're going to open with Corcovado, and I was like, well, you're gonna sing it in English, I assume, and you're like, well, I can sing it in Portuguese, and
0: yeah,
1: the rest was history, right?
0: Yeah, I mean, I do think it is very funny, like, okay, so that's one of those things that I have to thank my classical training for. They mm-hmm. want us to sing. A lot of these songs that they want us to sing are in, like, romantic languages, you know, mm-hmm. like Italian or French, you know, stuff like that. Mm-hmm. Well, German's not a romance language. It's not a Latin language. But, like, they want us to learn how mm-hmm. to sing in other languages, too. And luckily, because my main course was, like, I'd like to do jazz, like that was the academic path that I was on, I was able to do songs in Portuguese because there's, you know, they have bossa nova,
1: right. Oh,
0: you know,
1: yeah,
0: that's like one of the biggest like categories, like subgenres of, you know, jazz music,
1: right?
0: And one of the requirements for someone of my path, my academic course, was that we have to do at least 2 other language songs other than English.
1: Right.
0: And luckily, I was able to do Corcovado. Yeah. I had to learn how to sing in Portuguese. It took a lot of, you know, studying because I don't speak Portuguese.
1: Right.
0: But, you know, I was really happy. And I'm just like, yeah, I know. I learned how to do it once. I could learn how to do it for other songs, too. So that's really cool.
1: And that is one of the sort of, I'll just say, like, one of the gripes that I have with a lot of music education is I think there should be an alternative track, which is Spanish and Portuguese, and maybe throw in, like, Italian with that, too. But, like, as opposed to the, you have to sing German, French, and Italian for everyone. For a jazz singer, that really doesn't make sense. But either French, Portuguese, and Spanish, or considering how many, you know, Spanish language songs there are in the jazz vocabulary in Portuguese too, with bossa nova, like Spanish and Portuguese for sure should definitely be in there, I think, as an option.
0: You know, and you're talking about like as a course, like to sing. You know what? I would say that would be specifying like what we have in terms of like the jazz program. I'm saying speaking here, I don't know if it's changed. It's been a couple years since I've graduated.
1: Right.
0: But like they need to open up and be a little more comfortable with jazz music in general. Right. Mm-hmm. So because they're a little like
1: be vulnerable,
0: you know, like, yeah, they're because they're still a little skeptic about, I guess, the legitness of jazz music in academia. They're not thinking about all the other things that should be mandatory when learning jazz at all. You know, mm-hmm. they're like, ugh, fine, do a jazz song if you need to, but I better here, like,
1: it's like a token, I can do this.
0: Yeah,
1: it's,
0: like, sure, whatever, do that, yeah, make yeah. sure it sounds good, but I need to hear, like, at least two classical songs here. Like, that's what their focus yeah. is.
1: Right, right.
0: So, but yeah, that would be cool, but first they have to, you know, fully open the door to let jazz in, you know, to be considered mm-hmm. yeah. and to be, like, taken seriously in academia.
1: Oh, yeah. I mean, one of the great songs, to give an example, many of the great bossa novas were written by the duo of Jobim, who wrote the music. He was a piano and guitar mm-hmm. and probably played 10 other instruments too. And Vinicius de Moraes, who was a Brazilian lyricist, poet and lyricist. So one of the ones that I'll play over here is one of the pioneers of bossa nova, who's not so well known outside of Brazil, but I would argue an even better singer than Astrid Gilberto. I'm probably going to mess up this pronunciation, but Nara Leal. She had a great album, Dez Anos Depois. That's probably not the right pronunciation either, but it's like 10 years after, where she sang a lot of Jobim's in the 1970s. While she was living in France, she sang a lot of Jobim's. So this one is Corcovado.

0: Which that reminds me, actually, Shayna, we've got to get together and rehearse because we've got that.
1: Gosh.
0: We're doing a
1: The
0: tribute
1: 24th?
0: to Joe Beam, yeah, July 24th. But that's probably one of the ones that we'd aim for because it's such a classic. One of Joe Beam's most famous, of course, Corcovado, being the famous, I think it's the famous mountain, right? The Sugarloaf Mountain or whatever in Rio de Janeiro. And the English language title, of course, being Quiet Nights of Quiet Stars. I think the most famous version is Astrid Gilberto, Stan Getz on that album that they did together in the early 1960s, which really made Bossa Nova breakout famous. That was Nataleo. But yeah, I mean, I think it's really cool to have that kind of diversity of being able to sing English and do you sing Spanish too ever?
1: Yeah.
0: Yeah? Oh,
1: Yes.
0: I'm learning. See, I learned two things now today. See?
1: Oh, wait till you learn. I also sing in Italian and French
0: Oh,
1: and
0: wow.
1: German. Yeah.
0: Multilingual.
1: No, I mean, multisingual.
0: Polyglot. That's it.
1: No,
0: Polyglot.
1: absolutely not. No, this is only in singing, not in speaking, not even a little bit.
0: Yeah, that's really epic though. So, but yeah, I figured probably to close out with, I'm going to see if I can pull up that Ella Fitzgerald singing Take the A Train with the
1: Amazing.
0: Duke
1: It's
0: Ellington.
1: insane.
0: Yes. Just
1: Yeah.
0: incredible. There's a great scat solo on that just to show that kind of other side of your style and, you know, what you do. Let me see if I've got it. Yes. I

0: Well, that was Ella Fitzgerald singing Take the A Train. I just wanted to take a little fade out on that before we close out for tonight. Thank you so much, Shayna, for
1: Of
0: being here.
1: course.
0: It
1: Of
0: was great
1: course. Thank
0: doing
1: you for
0: this.
1: having me.
0: Of course. Yeah. And just great to talk about, jazz and a little bit about the sort of perspectives and all that kind of stuff. It's answered a lot of questions for me, especially about the background and all that, because I always think it's super interesting when you look biographically at like what brought people into music and
1: Right.
0: all of that stuff. So yeah, really cool stuff. Thank you so much for
1: Yeah, of
0: being on the
1: course.
0: program. Of course, always would love to have you back if you wanted
1: Yeah,
0: to.
1: no, you let me know. I'll be here.
0: Beautiful, beautiful. Well, thank you so much. That closes out episode 3 of Hall Aboard. I've been James Hall, James G. Hall, your host for tonight, with Shayna LaRoche, jazz singer, as the guest star for tonight's program. Looking forward to the upcoming weeks. I'll be back here 9 p.m. next Tuesday, and as far as the eye can see, for the Tuesdays after that. So
1: Amazing.
0: thank you all so much for listening. Thank you.
1: Have a good night.

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5: 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Every day, people tempt fate and die trespassing on railroad tracks. 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
8: In the summer of 1993, the Supreme Court ruled that the hours between 10 p.m. and 6 a.m. be declared safe harbor, during which time it is legal to broadcast material which may be considered objectionable to certain listeners. 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In the interest of fairness, WPRK warns that some of the material aired between 10 p.m. and 6 a.m. may be considered rude or objectionable to certain listeners. 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
5: Hello. How we doing, Orlando? Good to be with you guys tonight on this beautiful evening. Nice outside. This is Curtis Earth at WPRK 91.5 FM for my Tuesday night radio show. So good to have you with us. We've got some good music for you tonight. We also have our Common Bond, that's right, where I play a couple of songs, well, five songs to be exact, and you have to figure out the Common Bond. And if you do, if you're the first one to call with the Common Bond answer, you can only lodge one answer per show. And if you figure it out, you are going to be treated like royalty tomorrow night at my trivia show at The Trap on Lee Road here in Orlando, Florida. If you're listening outside of the Orlando area or outside of the Florida, state of Florida, thank you for listening in. I know we have some folk. I'm looking at the computer now. Looks like we have some folks up in the northern reaches. We have Virginia. We have New Jersey. It's probably my aunt. Some Long Islanders listening. Also some folks over across the pond. It's got to be super late or early in the morning. Some of you waking up over there. Well, hello and welcome to the Curtis Earth Show. We're going to start off tonight's game. Before I even start tonight's trivia portion, I want to play a song for you from the Rolling Stones that's been in my head all night, and I want to dedicate it to all you Stones fans. I also want to thank our friends at Linda's Lot Cantina, where I was very well fed tonight, feeling very satiated. Great job. I want to thank the two lovely ladies that were my company this evening, who hopefully are listening now. And we're going to do our Common Bond, my friends, in just about 10 minutes. But we're going to start off, as promised, with the Rolling Stones. Here we go.

Tombstone Town. That's Dorothy with Slash playing guitar on that. Slash from Guns N' Roses. Do we know any other Slash? I don't think I do. It's Curtis Earth with you here at WPRK 91.5 FM. Before that, we played Sons of Legion, who I was just turned on to recently by Alabama gal named Vicky. And then before that, we had the Stones with She Was Hot. All right, it is time now for our game, Common Bond, where I'll play four or five songs, and you have to guess the common bond. Now, you can only guess once. We have a call record here, so we'll know if you called twice. We also have voice detection anyway, and the FBI is on the case as well. But you get one vote or one chance to answer. Let's put it that way. If you get it within the first two songs, you are going to get a delightful prize tomorrow night at my trivia game show at The Trap on Lee Road. If you don't get it till the third and fourth song, a much lesser, not as beautiful gift. And if you get it on the last song, pretty much you get a pat on the back. All right, so here we go. It is time for Common Bond. Let's do this, shall we?

0: mates.
1: All right, here we go. The Common Bond. Here's the first song. We're going to start with an Allman Brothers Band song. Enjoy. Real bluesy, folks.

All right, that was your first song. It's not My Cross to Bear. That's the Allman Brothers Band. By the way, I just got a Maggie Finley fan. Who's not a Maggie Finley fan? Maggie, who takes over the controls here at the radio station at 11 p.m., will not be here tonight. She had an emergency. I think she broke a nail, something like that. But she'll be here next week, fans of Maggie, of which I'm one. So join her next week. And her program, award-winning program, won the Peabody Award, and that is Punk Rock in My PJs. Moving right along in our Common Bond song list, here is song number 2.

All right. Well, it would appear that nobody has guessed correctly. Last guess we got was from Wendy, and she mirrored some of the answers that some of the other people who called gave us, which was breakups. No, you know, arguably these songs are about breakups. Maybe not so much the very first song, but kind of. But that's not what we're looking for. It's not about breakups. I'm going to give you the answer now. The answer is blamelessness, remaining blameless in a breakup, where you blame it on the other person. It's their fault. It's not your fault. And that is the answer. So, sorry, we're going to do it again next week with Common Bond. I'm Curtis Earth, your host here at WPRK 91.5 FM. Here are the Lemonheads.

0: Let's go, Curly! Let's go, Curly! 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Curly! 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
1: 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So good to have you with me. Thank you so much for listening, everybody. We've got time for just a few more songs. And I want to thank those of you who competed in our Common Bond song contest tonight. We'll do it again next week, of course. If you'd like to find out more about the show, it's Curtis Earth, the Curtis Earth Show on Facebook. If you want to find out more about our trivia game show, at restaurants and so forth, it is Curtis Earth Trivia on both Instagram and Facebook. And what else did I want to tell you? I have a show, live show tomorrow night at 7 o'clock at the Trap on Lee Road. And I'd love to see you there if you are in the neighborhood. But we're going to carry on right now with this Paul McCartney song, Too Many People.

Hey, hey, what can I do? Led Zeppelin. Before that, we had Oliver's Army by Declan McGregor. What's his real name? I can't remember. Anyway, Elvis Costello to most of you. We have time for one more song here. So the band So Close, their drummer is one of the singers of the band, and we're going to play a song that he sings. First, we're going to dedicate it. He just welcomed a new baby boy into their family, a little boy named Benjamin. So this is going out to the drummer of this band who's also singing this song. It's called Borrowed Time. We'll be back to say goodbye in just a minute. I want to thank you guys for listening to WPRK 91.5 FM. I'm Curtis Earth. Here is Borrowed Time by the band So Close.

0: Yeah. Drummer Rick Masia singing Borrowed Time with his band So Close. Thank you, everybody, for listening to the show. I want to thank you for participating in our Common Bond game and paying close attention to WPRK 91.5 FM, which I think is the best radio station in the entire world, and why it might behoove you to vote for them for best radio station, local radio station, in the Orlando Weekly Best Of. They do their Best Of poll every year, and the voting is happening now. I happen to be up there for Best Trivia Host in the Nightlife section. So if you want to, while you're there, why not click the little box for me, too? Thank you, guys, and have yourselves a great night. And we'll talk to you again on the air next Tuesday night at 10 p.m. Good night. Get ready.
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2: Es una derrota segura. 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Ve carrileras, piense tren.
3: In the summer of 1993, the Supreme Court ruled that the hours between 10 p.m. and 6 a.m. be declared safe harbor, during which time it is legal to broadcast material which may be considered objectionable to certain listeners. As a progressive-minded station, WPRK applauds the court's ruling. However, the opinions and views expressed in the music do not necessarily reflect the opinions of WPRK or Rollins College. In the interest of fairness, WPRK warns that some of the material aired between 10 p.m. and 6 a.m. may be considered rude or objectionable to certain listeners. 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

In the summer of 1993, the U.S. Supreme Court ruled that the hours between 10 p.m. and 6 a.m. be declared safe harbor, during which time it is legal to broadcast material that can be considered objectionable to certain listeners. As a progressive-minded station, WPRK supports the court's ruling. However, in the interest of fairness, WPRK warns that certain material played during safe harbor may be considered rude or objectionable to certain listeners. If you have any questions regarding the court's ruling, please feel free to contact us at WPRK at 407-646-2241.

Typed another message that I'm never gonna send. 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I date the same girl, swear this one's different.

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0: In the summer of 1993, the Supreme Court ruled that the hours between 10 p.m. and 6 a.m. be declared safe harbor, during which time it is legal to broadcast material which may be considered objectionable to certain listeners. As a progressive-minded station, WPRK applauds the court's ruling. However, the opinions and views expressed in the music do not necessarily reflect the opinions of WPRK or Rollins College. In the interest of fairness, WPRK warns that some of the material aired between 10 p.m. and 6 a.m. may be considered rude or objectionable to certain listeners. 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

In the summer of 1993, the Supreme Court ruled that the hours between 10 p.m. and 6 a.m. be declared safe harbor, during which time it is legal to broadcast material which may be considered objectionable to certain listeners. As a progressive-minded station, WPRK applauds the court's ruling. However, the opinions and views expressed in the music do not necessarily reflect the opinions of WPRK or Rollins College. In the interest of fairness, WPRK warns that some of the material aired between 10 p.m. and 6 a.m. may be considered rude or objectionable to certain listeners. If you have any questions regarding the court ruling or our safe harbor policy, feel free to contact us here at WPRK.

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1: Picture a door. 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
2: Coming at you. Yeah, boy. It's anything and everything above ground and underground.

In the summer of 1993, the Supreme Court ruled that the hours between 10 p.m. and 6 a.m. be declared safe harbor, during which time it is legal to broadcast material which may be considered objectionable to certain listeners. As a progressive-minded station, WPRK applauds the court's ruling. However, the opinions and views expressed in the music do not necessarily reflect the opinions of WPRK or Rollins College. In the interest of fairness, WPRK warns that some of the material aired between 10 p.m. and 6 a.m. may be considered rude or objectionable to certain listeners. If you have any questions regarding the court ruling of our safe harbor policy, feel free to contact us here at WPRK.

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1: That was out of sight. 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How did you play that?
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Pull up on your lightweight. 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Oh, oh, oh. 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

0: like, hey. 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Oh, oh, oh.
1: What's the real rules and regulations? Like, what's the conversation? What you really saying? 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What you really saying?

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1: 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From Max Steiner's pioneering score in King Kong to Howard Shore's massive musical concept for The Lord of the Rings, film has given us an endless flow of musical ideas. From Korngold to Bernstein, Rocha to Mancini, Copeland to Corleone, music from the movies, Sunday afternoons from 2 until 4, celebrates the extraordinary variety of film music and the legendary composers who gave us a world of melody, color, and excitement. Music from the movies, Sunday afternoons from 2 until 4.

Tegan and Sarah on WPRK Winter Park, Florida. You're listening to Certain Degree. Good morning. My name is Nick. I'm here with you every Wednesday from 8 to 10 a.m. Sometimes I have guests, sometimes I don't. In this case, I don't. So I'm going to play some music for you if you would like to hear anything. The number to text, I think calls are fine, but texting is better, as we all know. You can just show so much emotion, and people can just not take text the wrong way. And that's why I think that that's what you should do. 407-646-2915, 407-646-2915. Really like that song by Tegan and Sarah. That was Fix You Up. Good song. Let's see. And I figured out. There's not a lot for you to give if you're giving in. There's not a lot for you to feel if you're not feeling it. Good lyrics. Canadian, those two. Let's play some more music. Next up, Rubble Bucket with Carousel Ride on WPRK Winter Park, Florida. You're listening to A Certain Degree.

Jungle on WPRK, Winter Park, Florida. You're listening to A Certain Degree. That was Emma Louise. Before that, local musician. I think she's on the road now as far as like not necessarily living in Orlando anymore. Katy Patton with Seeing Smoke. Before that, we heard from Emily Haynes and the Soft Skeleton. That was Statuette. And starting off that set was Carousel Ride by Rubble Bucket, which is just fun to say. Good morning. My name is Nick. You're listening to A Certain Degree on the best station, radio station, I should clarify, that ever was and ever will be. Yep, WPRK, in case you were wondering. If you have anything you want to hear, you can text me at 407-646-2915. Sometimes I have guests on. Sometimes I just play music, and that's what I'm going to do today. Patty Griffin, When It Don't Come Easily on WPRK, Winter Park, Florida. You're listening to A Certain Degree.

Amanda Palmer and the Grand Theft Orchestra. That was Want It Back from 2012. Holy guac. That was a long time ago. The album is Theater is Evil. Before that, we heard from Marina and the Diamonds. Her song was I Am Not. Their song, I should say. Her song, their song. Not sure. I Am Not a Robot. I'm Not a Robot. That's the name of the song. The Family Jewels is the name of the album. That was from 2010. Diet Sig before that with Leo from 2017's album Swear I'm Good at This. And Patty Griffin starting us off from the 2004 album Impossible Dream, When It Don't Come Easily. Good morning. My name is Nick. Sometimes it comes easily. Sometimes it doesn't. I am here with you every week from 8 to 10 on Wednesdays. And one thing I try to do every week is tell you about interesting things that are happening around Orlando, Winter Park, Maitland, Central Florida, basically. Central Florida. Yeah, I think that's what we'll call it. Saturday, June 27th. This Saturday, a couple of events that are happening that I think are pretty interesting that are coming up are going to be, one, at Knowledge for Living over in the Paramore area. If you haven't been to Knowledge for Living, it's a really great resource for the local community. They have a lending library. They do events there. One of the events they're going to be doing is an intro to coffee brewing. That'll be with their friends from Credo Coffee. They will be showing people how things are brewed, how it's roasted, how that affects the flavor. If you sign up for the event, a portion of the ticket price goes towards supporting Knowledge for Living, and then you also get a free bag of coffee from Credo Coffee. So something I think you

to do, or at least consider. That's going on at 9:30. It starts at 9:30, goes to 11. After that, you can go up to the Audubon Center for Birds of Prey. They'll be doing their Rainbow Raptors event that is in honor of Pride Month. That's going on from 10 to 3. First of all, free entry. So you don't have to pay to get in, not that you have to pay much to get in, usually to go up there and help support the great work they're doing in saving and rescuing birds. And then there's going to be all sorts of stuff going on in terms of like stuff for kids, activities, pictures with some of the creatures. And by creatures, I mean birds. Are they creatures? I think they are. And then that evening, if you want to, you can drive out to MCO and go to Terminal C for a concert. The Orlando Philharmonic will be doing a Liberty Weekend concert. They try to do this around 4th of July. 4th of July is next Saturday, so it's hard to do on a Saturday, and everybody else would be going to stuff. So they're doing it this Saturday, June 27th at 7 p.m. What's nice about this is they're going to be playing, obviously, a lot of nostalgic, patriotic music. It'll be fun. You get to see the Terminal C. If you haven't been over there, it's gorgeous. And free parking. So go there. Don't do your e-pass. Just go there and get a ticket. They'll validate for 3 hours, and you can go in there, and it's free. By the way, did I mention it's free? 3 hours of complimentary parking. There's all sorts of food and beverage options in there, and you get to see a concert by the amazing people over at the Orlando Philharmonic. What could be better? Nothing. So I'm going to leave it at that, and we're going to play another song. Sharon Van Etten on WPRK, Winter Park, Florida. I don't want to let you down. I don't. I don't.

Porcelain by the Shout Out Louds on WPRK Winter Park, Florida. You're listening to A Certain Degree. My name is Nick. That was from the album Ease My Mind. So I don't know why I said it like that. From 2017. Before that, The Slack Tide with the song Bedpost from All the Channels In Between. And starting us off, Sharon Van Etten, I Don't Want to Let You Down from 2015. Good morning, my name is Nick. I'm here on Wednesdays from 8 to 10 on WPRK, and I'm happy to bring you some music this week and some events that are going on around Orlando. Thursday, June 25th, as far as I can tell, that's tomorrow, Four Roots Farm over in the Packing District will be hosting a community plant-based potluck. So be able to bring your own plant-based food, talk about plant-based eating, and learn a little bit more about Four Roots Farm over in the Packing District off of OBT. It's a great facility over there that you should learn more about. Actually, John Young Parkway, that's what I meant to say. So you can find out more about that. Just search for Four Roots Farm on the internet. Also going on tomorrow night at Red Light in the Audubon Park area from 7 to 10 is the Orlando Language Exchange. My day job is managing editor for the community paper. We wrote about the Orlando Language Exchange not too long ago. You can look it up there. You can look them up on Instagram. Really interesting group of people. They get together. You put little flags up on your shirt about to represent which languages you speak. And so you can practice. You can learn a little bit more about other people's languages and where they're from and that sort of thing. And then Friday, June 26th, over at Lou Gardens, also in Audubon Park, is Fairy Night from 6:30 to 9:30 p.m. I think they brought back the fairy doors, so that's what that is all about. Also at Four Roots this weekend on Saturday is the Farmer's Market. They do, I think it's a biweekly Farmer's Market over there from 9 to 1 this weekend, and you should go to that because it's a really good time, and you get to shop local, which is important. I think you should do that. Go ahead and do that. I think you should do that. Okay, great. I'm going to play some more music. We have one more song before the end of the hour. If there's anything you'd like to hear, you can text me at 407-646-2915, or you can just text me. Just, hey, how's it going? What's going on? It's good to see you. It's good to hear from you. Good talk. Okay. This is The Broken West with Elm City on WPRK Winter Park, Florida. 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

The Murdochs on WPRK, Winter Park, Florida. You're listening to A Certain Degree. That was Die Together from the album Distortionist. 2010. That was a long time ago. Good morning. My name is Nick. You're listening to A Certain Degree on the best radio station that ever was and ever will be. If there's anything you'd like to hear, you can text me at 407-646-2915. In the meantime, we'll get back to the music. I'll have some more events that are going on around Orlando, so please stay tuned for that. But for right now, Nino Moschella. I hope I'm pronouncing his name right. If you're out there, Nino, let me know. This is The Fix on WPRK Winter Park, Florida. You're listening to A Certain Degree.

07 on WPRK Winter Park, Florida. You're listening to A Certain Degree. That aptly named End Theme was the name of the song. And just so much fun to play. Like, I kind of want that to be at the end of the day. And I really should have saved that for the end of the show. I'm still here. I mean, I still got like almost 40 minutes. So I apologize. I'm gonna be here for a while yet. My name is Nick. You're listening to A Certain Degree on WPRK Winter Park, Florida. Before 07, we heard from Medeski, Martin, and Wood with End of the World Party. The Thrills before that with Don't Steal Our Sun. Violent Femmes before that with Blister in the Sun. I'm feeling hot. I'm feeling warm right now. Not necessarily in the studio. The studio is nice and air-conditioned. But in general, it's way too hot. So maybe that's why all these sun songs and end songs. Huh, something's going on. Starting that set off was Nino Moschella with The Fix. As I mentioned, my name is Nick. I am here from 8 to 10 every week, and every week I play music. Sometimes I have special guests. I usually talk about stuff that's going on around Orlando, including on Thursdays, every Thursday through, I think, September 3rd. Lou Gardens actually does a little music on the patio concert. If it's inclement weather, they'll do it inside, so in the air conditioning. Otherwise, you can bring a picnic basket. I think that's how technically you have to say it. And you can go out there and check that out, like I said, every Thursday from 5 to 8 p.m. Other events that are going on? I am got the hiccups all of a sudden. I apologize. Lunch and Learn on Friday, July 10th. Just planning out because your weekend... This weekend, you're probably planning for the 4th. There's not a lot going on. The 4th of July, there's obviously a lot going on. So we'll just skip on to later in July. Friday, July 10th, Lunch and Learn Rebel Rousers, the History of Softball in Central Florida. That'll happen at the Orange County Regional History Center starting at noon. They also have a History Alive, Florida's Natural World event going on July 11th. The Orlando Vintage Flea will be in town at the Salty Donut. That's happening on July 11th as well. That's from 1 to 6. And just a couple of other things going on. Let's see. Summer Serenades. I did want to mention this. The Orlando Philharmonic is doing a concert this weekend at the Orlando International Airport, Terminal C. It's free. Starts at 7. You can go there and park. Get a ticket. Don't use your e-pass. And you can get validated, so everything is free there. They're also doing their summer serenades. The next one is Wednesday, July 15th. That'll be Jazz Across America. And then, again, if you're planning ahead, Access for All at the Orlando Museum of Art is happening on Thursday, July 16th. That's free. You get in there. You get to see the Florida Prize. All sorts of good stuff there. Let's play some more music. Not sure why I'm talking like that. A Certain Someone on WPRK, Winter Park, Florida, by the Sundays. You're listening to A Certain Degree.

Bright Eyes on WPRK, Winter Park, Florida. You're listening to A Certain Degree. That was I Believe in Symmetry from the 2005 album Digital Ash in a Digital Urn. Before that, we heard from Queen, Teo Toriate, Let Us Cling Together. That was from the 1976 album A Day at the Races. Tori Amos with Happy Phantom before that. And to start off that set, The Sundays with A Certain Someone. Good morning. My name is Nick. I am a certain someone. I'm here for a few more minutes. I'm here every Wednesday from 8 to 10, so please tune in. And you should always tune in to WPRK. If you're in the car, if you are walking around, if you're at your computer, you can stream it at WPRK.org. You can listen to it on the old way, terrestrial radio. Isn't that a kick? I just wanted to remind you of some stuff going on this weekend, Saturday, June 27th. Especially, there's an intro to coffee brewing with Credo Coffee. That's at Knowledge for Living over in the Paramore area. That'll be from 9:30 a.m. to 11 a.m. And a portion of the tickets go towards helping and supporting Knowledge for Living, which is a great local resource over there. And then you also get some Credo Coffee. Obviously, you get a bag of coffee. Rainbow Raptors is happening. The Audubon Center for Birds of Prey up in Maitland. There'll be free entry, activities, pictures with some of the beautiful birds. Yeah, that's from 10 a.m. to 3 p.m. Again, all of this is happening on Saturday. Last but not least, a free event to end the evening. The Liberty Weekend Concert is happening over at the Orlando International Airport. That'll be in Terminal C. You get to hang out in the really nice Terminal C. Park for free, by the way. So you get to go there, park for free by going to Terminal C, going into the parking garage, getting a ticket, and bringing it in with you when you go to see the concert. That is at, 7 o'clock in the evening. So very fun there. I'm going to end it with a couple of songs. You're going to hear Willie Bobo with Black Coffee and Delta Spirit, Elijah Thompson and Bo Koster with The Ballad of Vitaly. I'm not sure how to pronounce that, but you'll be hearing that on To a Certain Degree. You've been listening To a Certain Degree. You'll hear it on WPRK, Winter Park, Florida.

0: Hello, this is Daniel from Husky Loops, and you're listening to WPRK in Winter Park, Florida. Yes, Florida. Husky Loops with you, and it's going to be great.
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2: 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Pearl Jam versus A Woman of the World. 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

Hello, ladies and gentlemen, and welcome back to a new edition of Tricked Out with yours truly, Trick James. Hope everybody's having a good week so far, and if you're not, at least we're halfway through, so just look at it like that. Breakups, heartache, rejection, regret. We've all been there, unless you're Dua Lipa. She probably doesn't deal with any of those issues. But if you haven't been there, buckle up, because Trick James is going to be taking you on a journey today. And as always, I'll have a mix for you at the end. This first song deals with regret and wanting that old thing back. This is I Want You Back by NSYNC.

That was I Want You Back by NSYNC. This next song deals with uncertainty in a relationship. In March 2025, Billboard magazine ranked it number 48 in their list of the 100 best dance songs of all time. What I really love about dance music is a song could have just two lines of lyrics that will capture the theme of the song, and the music really just does the rest. This is Better Off Alone by Alice DJ.

I Was Better Off Alone by Alice DJ. This next track deals with longing and yearning, and I urge everyone to please watch the music video. It really encapsulates what the whole song is going for. This is Days Go By Dirty Vegas.

That was Days Go by Dirty Vegas. The original version of this next song was released in 1977 and went on to become a classic. The producer Kill Parrish made a remix of this song in 2013, adding a modern twist to the vibe. This is Baby Come Back, Kill Parrish remix.

That was Baby Come Back, Kill Parrish Remix by Players. This next song was released in 1978, but still a catchy tune. I saw the group a couple years ago at Camping World Stadium, and they absolutely killed it. Most of the band members are pushing 80, but these guys were running around the stage, jumping up and down, jamming out. These guys got more energy than me. It's crazy. This is Miss You by the Rolling Stones.

That was Miss You by the Rolling Stones. This next song deals with infidelity, and I couldn't do a breakup episode without including it. It is a timeless classic. I learned that the artist actually composed the saxophone part himself, an absolute legend. This is Careless Whisper by George Michael.

That was Careless Whisper by George Michael. This next song deals with feelings of abandonment after a relationship. It's a cool one because the first verse you're hearing from the guy's perspective and you feel one way about the situation. However, the second verse is told from the woman's perspective and you realize that all might not be what it seems. This is Somebody That I Used to Know by Gotye featuring Kimbra.

That was Somebody That I Used to Know by Gotye featuring Kimbra. This next song is about wanting to make it work with an ex-lover. In 2019, NME ranked it among the 20 best disco songs of all time. This is Forget Me Not by Patrice Russian.

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I have a Mixcloud where I'll post this week's mix as well as previous week's mixes. 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I got one more for you. I love this song. Sometimes it makes me cheer up a little bit, usually after a few drinks. It's really helpful, and I think it's hard to be sad when you're listening to it. This is The Second Time Around by Shalimar. I'm DJ Trick James. Have a good rest of your week, everybody.

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WPRK 91.5 FM. Today we have a special guest DJ, my mellow, my man, 50 Grand, DJ Beta. He made a beautiful mix for us to listen to on this lovely Orlando rainy day. And yeah, we're going to listen to that today and enjoy that. The homie MCO to LGA is in the building. Enjoy your day. Enjoy your life. I just got back from Germany, so I'm going to enjoy some other things later. Anyway, here's Beta's mix. Let's enjoy.

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0: let him trouble you. America front on you.
1: It's gonna be okay.
0: I know it'll befuddle you. But don't let it get to you.
1: Don't let it get to
0: you. Just know that they're miserable.
1: Miserable.
0: They know that behind every smile, they think about
2: say it.

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Been there, done that, silent hearted, done that. Troubles in the waters are the reasons that I don't ask. Kill my curiosity so I can see the time pass. Unknown destinies, that could be the death of me, respectfully. Screaming out, f*** your opinion. He's been through enough and survived what didn't kill him. Top floor penthouse, whips with no ceiling. A Michelin star filling, I'll make it if God's willing for sure.

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0: 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Huh?
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9: 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I don't always munch on catnip, but when I do, I listen to the Organic Catnip Show with Mr. Catnip and Fox Sports 5.
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0: let them trouble you.
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0: America front on you.
1: It's gonna be okay.
0: I know it befuddle you. But don't let it get to you.
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0: Just know that they miserable.
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0: And know that behind every smile, they think about
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1: For 40 years, Amtrak Sunset Limited has carried millions of Americans across the southern half of our country 3 days a week. 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
1: 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And that show is called...
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